0: just say enthusiastic. Overly enthusiastic.
1: You can catch Pete in Toucan at the Rekabyte Saturday, May 16th. Tickets are available through moshtix.com.au. It's the Perth Comedy Festival. Oh, look.
0: He's got your origami that you left over.
1: Yeah, we made the... Oh, no, that's my swan there. Did some origami last week.
0: And now it's on Pete's head.
1: Yeah. Of course it is.
2: It's a tiny hat.
1: That's some good balance.
2: Is it a hat?
0: Don't move.
2: Is it a hat?
1: I can make a hat. I can make a coat. I can make a...
0: So? It's like a little crown.
1: It's like a little crown. So we did talk to you during Fringe.
2: You did.
1: And now you're taking Toucan to the Comedy Festival.
2: You know why? Because of your great assistance, I sold out.
1: Oh.
2: So the overflow is going into the WA Comedy Festival and to the big room at Rekabyte.
1: To the big room. Ooh. Rekabyte's great.
2: I love
1: it. It's Rekabyte. A great venue.
2: Really good venue. You can see big things there, big full, like there's a big sort of Sowetan choir.
1: Yes.
2: Is that right?
1: The choir from Soweto.
2: Soweto. I'm a Sowetan right now. I'm turning.
1: I'm just trying to work out how to say it. I'm sweating.
2: Stop me now! I'm at the Comedy Festival!
0: So once you sell out the Rekabyte, then it's RAC Arena after that.
1: Oh, yeah.
2: I doubt it, but yeah, give it a go. You know,
0: shoot high.
2: You know when they blank out bits of the arena, like huge slabs of the stadium?
1: Yeah.
2: I could probably do it if I did that.
1: Tell us what Toucan's about.
2: Toucan's about me. It's always about me. Well, it's the same one as it was on at the Fringe.
1: Yeah.
2: It's just I've got better because I've run it in. I've gone to Adelaide with Frankie, which is Frankie joined me over there.
1: Yeah.
2: And in Melbourne Comedy Festival, you sort of get match fit. So, I was in pretty good shape by the time I left Perth anyway. Really enjoying my burlesque nude suit work. I kept putting myself on a limb for the original run. So what I've done, those just to put you in the frame of everything, people.
1: Yeah.
0: Picture this.
2: I have noticed during most of the festivals there's a lot of burlesque work going on. And in fact, half the shows in most fringe festivals
1: love it.
2: Whether they like it or not, because every show's a burlesque show. So I thought, I want a piece of that action.
1: Yes.
2: I want a bit of that gear. So I went out and I got myself in. There was a show a long time ago called Let the Blood Run Free.
1: Yeah.
2: And we used a nude suit, which was. And I said, why don't we just make nude suits? Because it was a nude scene. And they said, what's a nude suit, Peter? I said, I don't know. I think it's a flesh covered thing. I don't know where you get them.
0: But we're going to make it.
2: Then you draw a peepee on it and some bosoms. And away you go. Yes. Then you've got a sexy dance. So I brought it back. And Linda Gibson used to use it. And then Denise Scott's used them. So I thought, I've got to get Frankie and me into one of these.
1: I did it
2: by myself. And I got a good friend of mine, Paul, to help me. He's going to get his own nude suit this time. He's very excited. But so with Frankie, we got the hula hoops out. We did a lot more sort of circus focus.
1: Right.
2: Which was really, really good fun. And it's great watching your daughter in a nude suit because there's something really wrong about it at the same time. Don't touch. She never wants to touch me.
1: So this isn't like a suit that Ed Gein would make, but it's a...
2: It's
1: a suit that was in Let the Blood Run Free, which was a marvellous show.
2: It's quite confronting.
0: Not made from real
2: especially
0: people.
2: Especially in nice little venues like Rekabyte, especially if it's made for a tiny, smaller the venue, the better the nude suit because it really pops. If you're in the front row, like a foot away, it's right in your grill.
0: You get a good look. You get a real eyeful.
2: Yeah, because you know how I've drawn on a bit. I've drawn on the downstairs bits.
1: Yeah.
2: But just to make a little visual.
1: Are they to scale?
2: No.
1: You took some liberty with a Sharpie.
2: Oh, wow. And under that, I keep inside my underpants a few pairs of socks. So even if they think that's the drawn on, look at the real one underneath.
1: He's being modest.
0: Maybe don't take the kids or Nana.
2: No, bring them along. They'll love it.
1: I'll
2: bring them along. They can touch them.
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2: Good morning, Premier. How are you?
3: Good. We're always making sure that we protect the state's finances. But in the time of global uncertainty, look, we've really worked hard to create a great budget. Because of the uncertainty in the world today, we are really focused on Western Australian households. So we're going to focus on health, housing, keeping the economy strong, but also providing real cost of living relief for West Aussies that are doing it tough at the moment.
4: What kind of cost of living relief are we talking about specifically?
3: Well, as you know, Russell, we've already announced the $70 million free public transport on Sundays and for students travelling to school. That's been extended. And so far, 8 million people have travelled free on Sundays since it was established. We've reignited the WA Rent Relief Program, $13.5 million. One of the ones I'm most proud of, though, is the $124 million backing of lower and free fee TAFE courses in 2027. So we are continuing to look at what else we can do to make sure we help West Aussies that are doing it tough at the moment.
2: We all saw the story on Sunday night with the big allocation towards easing the housing crisis. But, of course, it does go hand in hand with who's going to build it, who's going to build them.
3: Yes.
2: So how are we boosting the construction workforce?
3: Well, our lower fee and free fee TAFE courses have done a huge job to bring more, you know, many thousands of construction workers back into Western Australia. But, of course, we need to do more to make sure we've got the workers we need to build the homes that they need and to build the homes that Western Australians need. So, but you're right, Lisa, $4.7 billion in housing and homelessness measures have already been announced. And today you've seen we've also announced changes to stamp duty that will benefit thousands of Western Australians to the tune of tens of thousands of dollars to help first home buyers get into a home.
4: Yeah, that does help a bit, but it is kind of a game of catch up though, isn't it? Because just over the last year, Perth, you know, prices have averaged, well, it's something like 22%, you know, they've increased. So it just feels like it keeps getting further and further away for people.
3: Yeah, so the key for this, Russell, is supply. Supply. You have to unlock more land, build more homes, and, of course, help those that that need assistance, such as first home buyers, get into a home. So the only way you can respond to increase in demand, because we've got the fastest growing economy in the country with the fastest growing population in the country, is to build more homes. And that's why you've seen such a huge emphasis on housing in the announcements we've made to date and in the budget today.
2: And there's also some big hospital promises, which are all great. But what about the general, you know, day-to-day cost of living situation that everyone's facing
4: right
2: now?
4: Energy and things like that.
3: Yeah, that's right. We continue to look at what we can do to provide cost of living relief. Well, I've said in the past that we want to make sure that the cost of living relief we provide is targeted and gets to those in real need. But of course, what you've seen over the last 6 or so weeks with the conflict in the Middle East, fuel prices have gone up significantly, and that's put extra pressure on Aussies, West Aussies. So we're looking at what else we can do in that space.
2: Okay.
4: Are we looking to pay down, because obviously the iron ore situation really does help us, and that puts us in a good position. Are we looking down at paying down some debt as well? Some of the state debt?
3: Yeah, look, we're always accused that we don't spend enough in budgets. You know, I guess that's the lot of every government. But we always want to make sure that we protect the state's finances. We've had surpluses every year when we've put these budgets together, and we need to make sure, and we're the only state that's recouped its AAA credit rating. So maintaining strong financial management is key. We've done that 10 years in a row. We've got to make sure that that remains a focus, because that allows us with the strength to be able to support people in relation to things such as cost of living measures.
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2: When you hit off with your mates and you just crack gags.
3: Yeah. Get ready for it.
2: Added a lot of colour, humour.
0: Time.
2: He went to boss level.
0: For Barra's Bits.
2: Have some of this. 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
5: Morning, mate.
2: Hey, guys. How are you? What am I doing here? What's happening?
5: What are you doing here? Let me set this up for you.
0: Lisa and Russell's Two Truths and a Lie.
6: I can't lie.
5: But we can always try.
4: Russell and I have done this to each other quite a bit.
2: Have you?
4: The last time, you've gotten better.
5: I've had to work very, very hard at it. Lisa
4: to pick
5: just
4: me lying.
5: Sees through everything.
2: Yeah, yeah, she battered her eyelids then. I can see why you fell apart.
4: Now, you are going to put one on us and see if you can put one over us.
2: I'll just say in the prelude to this is that when I grew up, I had a sheltered upbringing, right?
4: Mm-hmm.
2: And this is not part of the game. And so I didn't know that people could lie until I was about 15, I reckon, 16.
4: Really?
2: I just believed everything everybody said.
5: And then you got some practice in?
2: And then I joined footy where lying is the second language. So I came at
5: it's just not telling the whole truth.
4: Yes.
2: Well, some people just out and out lie. It's unbelievable.
4: Absolutely.
2: I couldn't believe it when I discovered it. I mean, man, he's lying completely. Yeah. Like I will be now.
4: All right.
5: Okay.
4: All right. Well, hit us with them.
2: All right. So I actually wrote four sets of three, but I'll go with this one. First one. I got sacked by Westpac for borrowing a ski jacket that was on display in the bank to go skiing. Okay, that's my first one.
5: Mm-hmm.
2: My second one is my son has Barra tattooed on his arm. And my third one was I was once a judo champion.
5: They're good.
4: I think it's the tattoo.
5: I think they're good. I think
2: are you allowed to ask questions?
5: I'm just going to make this up. You don't strike me as a judo kind of guy.
2: Oh, I thought you were going to say a thief. That would have been nice.
5: Oh, no.
2: Mate, I didn't believe in lying. I tried to set you up with that a little bit.
5: Yeah.
2: But anyway.
5: So
2: do you want
5: which one's a lie?
2: All right. I did lose my job at Westpac because I borrowed the ski jacket that was on display and I brought it back the next day. It was too late. The boss said, no, you got to go. This is a bank.
5: Wow.
2: I was a judo champion.
5: Oh.
2: I was actually got to a... Lisa's right. My son does not have Barra tattooed on his arm.
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1: 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On the show on Monday, Barra will be in to review the weekend in sport.
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20: Traffic signals are blacked out in Pearsall, Ocean Reef Road and Wanneroo Road intersection. Please slow down and give way to your right if you come across those. And the earlier breakdown in Nowaga, Mitchell Freeway south out of the exit to Butler Boulevard, that has been cleared away. And Quinana, Mitchell and Graham Farmer freeways are looking very good for the moment. And no issues in the Northbridge Tunnel. Travelling well too on Tonkin Highway and no issues on Roe Highway either. 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It's Christy with the latest Perth traffic on Gold 96FM.
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21: Hi there, I'm Chandra Llewellyn. Voting is underway in the New South Wales seat of Barrow. The by-election called after former Liberal leader Susan Lee quit politics. Deputy Prime Minister Richard Miles was asked why no Labor candidates are in the running, but has told the ABC it's been a long-held coalition seat.
22: It's the seat of Susan Lee, obviously, but you know, in the past, Tim Fisher. I mean, this is absolutely blue-ribbon coalition seat, and I think really the remarkable story today is around whether or not the coalition can hold this seat. It really is a test for Angus Taylor.
21: Health authorities across the globe are racing to trace dozens of passengers who disembarked a cruise ship before a deadly outbreak of hantavirus. So far, there have been 5 cases, including 3 deaths, but the UN Health Agency says the outbreak is not the start of a pandemic like COVID-19, as this virus spreads through close, intimate contact. Donald Trump says Russia and Ukraine have agreed to exchange 1,000 prisoners of war almost immediately. It's part of a 3-day ceasefire, which the US president has brokered between Moscow and Kyiv. Speaking from the White House, Donald Trump says he hopes it is the beginning of the end of the conflict.
23: I would love to see an end between Russia and Ukraine. That were 25,000 young soldiers were killed last month. On average, 25 to 30,000 soldiers a month. It's a terrible war.
21: Updating sport, Brisbane has survived a second half fight back from Carlton to win by 11 points at the Gabba. The Lions led by 49 points early in the third term before the Blues surged. Coach Michael Voss saying they lost it in the first half.
24: Cattell was, you know, certainly from after half time, you could definitely see there was a confidence growing within the group. You know, it seemed like all those sort of little battles that were starting to win.
21: Meantime, a thrilling fight back from Port Adelaide fell just short last night, losing to the Western Bulldogs by 2 points. In A-League action, Adelaide United plays Auckland FC. Tonight, it is the Newcastle Jets up against Sydney FC. And in netball, the Adelaide Thunderbirds have demolished West Coast Fever in Perth last night. That's the latest news and sport.
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21: A mostly sunny day in Perth. We are heading for a top of 24 degrees, staying fine for Mother's Day 25, and mostly sunny on Monday 26 degrees. Come
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28: Morning Perth, it's Huggy. I've got to say, like most people, not a big fan of working on the weekends, but it's certainly a lot more bearable driving in of a Saturday morning, having a laugh with Lisa and Russell. And all the best bits from the week on Rewound, they will be back live on Monday morning from 6 with more stories from the weekend and, importantly, your next chance to win your holiday your way in WA. That's right, we're going to pay for a getaway anywhere in this state, and all you've got to do is come up with the location and the itinerary. It's as simple as that. Over the next 30 minutes, we'll hear Australian Crawl and Mr. Mister. And after Eurythmics, the song that was a hit when it first came out in the late 70s, but also again just a couple of years ago when it went to the top of the charts thanks to a TV show. 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

0: 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Gold 96 FM, there's Boston's More Than a Feeling. Does that spark up any good memories for you? Lisa and Russell are looking for your story in a song. Is there a particular hit that we play and instantly it takes you back to a good time from your past? For me, admittedly, I don't hear it very often, but Wouldn't It Be Nice by the Beach Boys takes me to my first or second week of high school. And I met this girl that I didn't go to primary school with. But that song was something I sang over and over. I was convinced that I was going to be spending my entire life with Franca. Of course, it didn't happen, although I did end up with her best friend for a while. Anyhow, what's your story in a song? It might be just like mine. Let us know at the Gold 96 FM win page via our website. And Lisa and Russell might have a chat to you about the song and play it so that you can relive those memories over again.
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0: When Just Great Songs continues on Gold 96FM, a track that I love the guitar work on, the production values, the choir. It was a very big song. The singer behind it, though, Billy Joel, did have a dig at one of his concerts in 2014, and it is his 77th birthday today. So Jason Staveley thought, perfect to be the feature artist on This Week in Music. He'll also look at what was charting on the Aussie Top 5 recap, This Week in 1990, some memories for you. The classic album Double is from Eric Clapton, and all the latest music news that you might have missed this week. This Week in Music with Jason Staveley. There's a reason for every song played, and yes, it is on the way from 3 o'clock this afternoon and also tomorrow morning from 9 a.m.
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0: This week, Roger Taylor put up a post that simply said, at work. And the picture, a mixing desk, computer with the audio file sitting on it. And that was it. People have started just commenting, of course. And one said, don't be drinking that wine anywhere near the gear, Roger. Is it going to be a tour? All the Queen songs you sang in brand new arrangements. It's a very engaging post. I'm sure he will reveal soon what is going on. And we will dive into Queen's works after Madonna. Never get sick of this one. Like a Prayer. 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

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It is just stunning. And we've got nice weather for the next few days, which is lovely. 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

0: as you relax this afternoon or run around getting ready for tomorrow. You've got it on Gold 96 FM with me, Kendall. And the next singer you hear from, she had her first greatest hits album released in August of 1994. Decided to include a couple of new songs on it. And a rock band a few months later did the same thing. They had two new songs. And one of them did very well. Ended up number two on our Aussie charts, and I'll play that for you as well.
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0: Hi, it's Kendall on Gold 96 FM, but time to hand things over to Jason Stavely with This Week in Music. Do you recognise the start of that song? Because the man behind it is 77 today and is the feature artist. Jason thought he would give him plenty of space in the 3 hours on the show. The Aussie Top 5 recap looks at This Week in 1990. There's going to be a classic album double from Eric Clapton and the latest music news. Jason will have plenty of that too. There's just lots of great songs to come too. A few that I'm looking through going, oh, haven't heard that for a little bit, but there's a reason for every song played on This Week in Music with Jason Stavely. It is next, and you can also catch it again tomorrow morning from 9 a.m. Enjoy the rest of your day, and if you're a mum or celebrating Mother's Day tomorrow, enjoy.
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3: 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Now a South Florida man is under fire after trying to sell tacos made from those fallen iguanas. 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
28: Yeah, this is the show with a reason for every song we play. Billy Joel is on our birthday list this week, so he's our feature artist. There's a brilliant defining moment from a guy who was responsible for one of the most well-known sax solos in music history, and saxophone wasn't his first choice of instrument to play. We've got a great classic album double a little later on, Eric Clapton's 461 Ocean Boulevard. On top of that, we'll update the latest music news for you, and the Aussie Top 5 recap is from May 7th, 1990. Let's start with a trio from the Department of Births, Deaths and Marriages. The Birth, first up, happy birthday to Tanya Doko from Bachelor Girl. And welcome to This Week in Music. 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

0: Chrissie Hynde from The Pretenders and Jim Kerr of Simple Minds got married this week in 1984. It didn't last. They divorced in 1990. We lost Grant McLennan, the lead singer and songwriter with The Go-Betweens this week 20 years ago. And Tanya Doko from Bachelor Girl is on our birthday list.
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0: Billy Joel has also celebrated a birthday. That's why he's our feature artist. Here he is with producer Bradshaw Lee talking about the 52nd Street album.
9: 52nd Street was a very confident album. I didn't want to repeat The Stranger. I was trying to think, what's the theme of this album? What is this album? Where are we?
10: The studio where we recorded was right on 52nd Street. 52nd Street was a very famous street at one time. In the 40s and 50s, it was called Swing Street. At that time, many jazz musicians had a club on 52nd Street.
9: Big Shot was a hangover song. I don't know how many times I woke up in the morning realizing I was an idiot the night before, felt like hell, had a hangover, and you looked in the mirror and you go, you had to be a big shot, didn't you?
0: And from 52nd Street, here is Big Shot. Billy Joel is our feature artist on This Week in Music.

This week in music, Billy Joel is our feature artist as he's celebrated his 77th birthday this week. We're going to check everybody who's been blowing out birthday candles.

0: This week in music's on with a reason for every song we play. Greg Alexander from the New Radicals is on this week's birthday list. It's Jason Staveley here, full of the flu this weekend. Got a couple of albums released this week to tell you about next. Also on the way, latest music news, another track from Billy Joel, and the top five recap. What was number one in Australia this week on the 7th of May 1990? We'll get to that in about 45 minutes.
1: Let's be honest. 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Cancelled flights? Airport chaos? No thanks. 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
10: He shoots.
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13: 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The barbie sizzling at sundown. And the early morning wake-up calls. We're here for all of it. The good. And the not so good. Every single day. 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
0: One of Adele's biggest hits was actually inspired by a movie scene with a wet Mark Wahlberg in it. Adele will explain more this hour. We've got the latest music news coming up, the Aussie Top 5 from May 7, 1990. And here are two tracks from a couple of albums that released this week. 30 years ago, the Backstreet Boys put out their debut album.

0: This Week in Music's on at Gold 96 FM. A couple of albums that were released this week. 20 years ago, 2006, the Red Hot Chili Peppers put out Stadium Arcadium, their ninth album and first to go to number one in America. From it, that's Danny California. And 30 years ago, on the 6th of May 1996, the Backstreet Boys put out their debut album.
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0: It's Billy Joel. This week he's on our birthday list. Here he is talking about arguably his biggest song. Piano Man.
7: I can't figure it out for the life of me. I mean, it's in waltz time. It's in 6/8 time, which is unusual for a hit record because not many people do the waltz anymore. But it was a different kind of record. It was almost like a novelty record. And the fact is, it didn't sell through like a hit record usually does. It got a lot of airplay. It's what they call a turntable hit. Because this was back in the day when disc jockeys could spin any record they wanted to spin. If they got requests, if they liked a song, they would play it on their radio station. But there was no sell-through. It didn't make a lot of money for the record company, and it didn't sell a lot of copies, but it just got a lot of airplay. So it was unusual in that aspect, too.
0: Piano Man's great song. It's a very good album, too, if you've not heard it. As Molly would say, do yourself a favour and have a listen. Here is Billy Joel. He's our feature artist on This Week in Music.

0: Australia and a bunch of other countries around the world. In fact, it spent 24 weeks at number one, which broke the record for the most weeks at number one on the ARIA singles chart by an Aussie artist. Well done, Tones. You got Jason Staveley here. The Aussie Top 5 recap is on the way in less than 30 minutes from May 7, 1990. We've got the latest music news coming up. And before that, the Adele hit that was inspired by a wet Mark Wahlberg.
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0: 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Bob Seger is on our This Week in Music birthday list. We'll run through that in about an hour.
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0: I've dug up a chart here from the 7th of May 1990, and The Forbidden Dance, The Lambada, was at number five.

Michael Bolton at number 4. Now that I've been loving you so long. Number 3 was from Sinead O'Connor. Well, he's a fool, 'cause nothing compares. Nothing compares to you. Paula Abdul's Opposites Attract at number 2. The number one song on the 7th of May 1990 here in Australia was Madonna's Vogue.

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17: Classic album doubles on the way this hour. A couple of tracks from 461 Ocean Boulevard from Eric Clapton lined up. Also take a track from the Eagles' Hotel California. Tell you why in the next 10 minutes or so. And we'll run through everybody on our birthday list, including Billy Joel. That's why he's our feature artist. And Darren Hayes of Savage Garden. Here's to the moon and back on This Week in Music. 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

0: This week in music, with a reason for every song we play, Ricky Martin was number one in America this week in 1999 with Livin' La Vida Loca. You got Jason Staveley here checking everyone on the birthday lists before the end of the show. We'll also hear from Belinda Carlisle, who just celebrated a significant wedding anniversary. And we'll play George Michael for you next.
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0: Classic album double this week is 461 Ocean Boulevard. It's Eric Clapton's album that included his cover version of Bob Marley's I Shot the Sheriff, which he recorded this week in 1974. Here's Eric talking about how music was an escape when he was a young boy.
4: I experienced some strange stuff when I was a kid. I mean, I found out at a very sensitive age, I think nine. It seems to be the age when a lot of people make really traumatic discoveries, and mine was that my mother wasn't around, that I didn't have a father, and that the people I thought were my mum and dad were actually my grandparents. I was shocked. I went into like suspension, and the general result was that I didn't trust people anymore. Couldn't trust what people said, because up until then everyone had been lying to perpetrate. Maybe it was best, probably from best intentions, you know. But I found out, and the net result was that I turned to something else. And I found that music, for some reason, along with a few other things like model making too, became a very serious obsession for me, because I could lose myself in it. I lost myself in music, I lost myself in model making, I lost myself in drawing too. But music became the predominant thing that I would go to, and I would get, I suppose, some kind of healing.
0: What about his decision to record a Bob Marley song?
5: It was my idea. Goes back to about 1973. I'd first heard Bob through the bass player of the band I had at the time. I'd always been into reggae, you know, but Bob was the first person I heard singing with a real message, you know, and he was completely unique. Well, he had a vision, I think, that's the point. He was like a prophet in a way, and very serious about it. I mean, it wasn't just music, he was delivering a message too.
0: That Bob Marley cover is coming up in just a couple of minutes. First on our classic album double is Willie and the Hand Jive. This is a great song, and it leads our classic album double, 461 Ocean Boulevard, from Eric Clapton, on This Week in Music.

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4: 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Who feels like travelling overseas right now? Cancelled flights?
5: Attention,
4: airport chaos? 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
1: 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So next, they're out fiddling with the wires for about 5 minutes to get going. 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
0: Four legends unite for one massive night of Australian hits. Dave Gleeson from the Screaming Jets. 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

0: let's be honest, who feels like travelling overseas right now? Cancelled flights? Airport chaos? No thanks. 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

0: 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Cancelled flights? Airport chaos? No thanks. 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

0: Let's be honest. Who feels like travelling overseas right now? Cancelled flights? Airport chaos? No thanks. So, Gold 96FM and Automasters want you to have your holiday your way. 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
14: Take your first check of the traffic for your Sunday morning, and we do have two early morning crashes. The first in Gidgee Ganup, Lilydale Road is closed in both directions at 2J Road. Emergency services are on site. Best to take an alternative route. And the second crash is in Mouchay, Tonkin Highway northbound, closed at Brand Highway. 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Choose to fight MND this big freeze. 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It's Bailey with the latest Perth traffic on Gold 96 FM.
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15: Good morning, I'm Alana Riley. One Nation leader Pauline Hanson vows her party is coming for other seats after a historic win in the Farrer by-election. David Farley has become the first One Nation candidate elected into the House of Representatives for the regional New South Wales electorate. Passengers on board that hantavirus-infected cruise ship will soon be able to disembark when the vessel docks on an island near West Africa today. They'll then be taken to an isolated area.
16: If there's anybody that develops symptoms, anybody that has symptoms, they will immediately go to a medical evacuation plane and be taken to the Netherlands.
15: That's World Health Organization's Dr. Maria van Kerkhove there. Our Foreign Affairs Department is preparing to repatriate the four Aussies and a permanent resident who are on board. In Queensland, hundreds of teenagers tried and failed to storm the Church of Scientology as part of a viral online trend. Videos of so-called Scientology speedruns overseas are going viral on TikTok, where people try to get as deep into the building as they can before exiting. But the doors in Brisbane were locked yesterday, so teens ran riot on the street instead. Footage even appeared to show one person riding a bike over the roof of a police car. And briefly overseas, American demand for Aussie beef is surging. Exports to the US are up 13%. It wasn't the record-equalling 432nd AFL match that Scott Pendlebury would have been hoping for. His Magpies downed 122-68 by Geelong. Cats coach Chris Scott not letting the win get to their heads, though.
17: They missed their shots as well, so we shouldn't be overconfident around the performance there, but for the most part, it was pretty solid.
15: In the NT, the Gold Coast turned around a 25-point deficit to defeat the Saints 89-60. It means the Suns remain unbeaten in Darwin. And the new AFL chair confirms there is still strong intent to get Tasmania into the comp by 2028 as the 19th side. But as for further expansion, Craig Drummond says they won't rush a 20th team.
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15: Sunny, but with a bit of lingering smoke haze around Perth today, tops of 25 degrees. Tomorrow, sunny and 26 to kick off the week with tops of 27 on Tuesday.
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0: 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Cancelled flights? Airport chaos? No thanks. 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
15: The Mother's Day Classic event is taking place at Charles Patterson Park this morning. Plan ahead to avoid any delays and consider taking public transport where possible. And that crash still there in Jandakot on the Kwinana Freeway southbound before Berrigan Drive. The left emergency lane is blocked, traffic a little slow. And a crash still there in Gidgeyanna. Lilydale Road closed in both directions at 2J Road. The Western Force are back at HBF Park on Saturday night, taking on the Queensland Reds, raising funds for Zero to Hero. Be there to show your support and stand up for young minds. It's Bailey with the latest Perth traffic on Gold 96 FM.
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16: Good morning, I'm Alana Riley. First overseas, an operation for passengers on board that hantavirus-stricken cruise ship to disembark has reportedly been cancelled. The vessel was just hours away from docking in the Canary Islands, but according to the nation's president, some charter flights to take passengers home have not arrived in time. Four Aussies and a permanent resident are on board. The federal budget will revive the dream of home ownership for younger Australians, according to the Treasurer. The financial blueprint is out on Tuesday and will include a $2 billion fund to help councils and states build the infrastructure needed for new properties. Jim Chalmers tells Seven it'll support the construction of 65,000 homes.
17: It's all about the power infrastructure, the water infrastructure, the local roads which are necessary to get more projects over the line.
16: One Nation has taken out a historic by-election win in the federal seat of Farrah. David Farley has become the first One Nation candidate elected into the House of Representatives, snapping a 77-year coalition reign in the regional New South Wales electorate. And in entertainment news, according to Variety Mag, Devil Wears Prada stars Meryl Streep, Anne Hathaway and Emily Blunt were each offered $12.5 million USD to reprise their iconic roles for the sequel. Collingwood will be doing some soul searching this morning after suffering a 54-point loss to the Cats. Captain Darcy Moore failed a concussion test at halftime, but Pies coach Craig McRae isn't using it as an excuse.
18: I wouldn't think that Darcy going down is the reason why, you know, they kicked 18-odd goals. He would like to think we're better than one person. We've proven that when he hasn't played.
16: He says Moore seems okay, but it is early stages, so they'll follow normal protocols. Earlier, the Suns defeated St Kilda 89-60 in Darwin, while there were wins to the Giants and the Swans as well. And the new chair of the AFL admits there'll be no rush in adding a 20th team to the code after Tasmania joins the fold as a 19th side. Craig Drummond confirms there's still strong intent for the Devils to enter the comp from 2028.
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16: Sunny, but with a bit of lingering smoke haze around Perth today. Tops of 25 degrees. Tomorrow, sunny and 26 to kick off the week, with tops of 27 on Tuesday.
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